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0: Wow, you want to talk about dedication to the job? Get a hold of this guy. He's just marked 50 years of not missing a single day at work, not one sick day. 50 years. His name is Tom McKeevick. He works at Frederica Manor Senior Living Community in Chula Vista, California.
1: He's the head of their security.
0: Yeah.
1: And except for taking vacation, like actually going someplace,
0: right,
1: he's never called in sick.
0: Not a single sick day. 12,000, they estimated 12,650 times he's clocked in. He answered an ad in 1976 for the position, and he's held it ever since. You know how hard that is to go 50 years without... First of all, he must be an amazingly healthy person.
1: Yes.
0: I would think. And to not even, you know, have a day where... I'm just going to call in today. I don't feel like going. He's never had that. Or maybe he's had that, but he ignored it and he still went in, you know?
1: Okay, I've never called in just to call in.
0: Right. But you know there are people who do.
1: Oh, no, I know that there are people that do.
0: So.
1: But no, I'm not one of those people. But I have definitely gotten ill before. And the fact that, I mean, this guy must be popping his vitamin C or something because, yeah, he's never been sick. That's amazing.
0: He's the security guy there. He says when he started, he didn't think in a million years he'd still be here. But I enjoyed the residence and the work. So there you go. Congratulations, Tom McKeevick. Why don't you take a day off? Celebrate.
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0: You know, there are foods that all of us, I would dare to say hate, won't touch it, awful stuff, whatever. Usually not a big list for most people.
1: Mm-hmm.
0: But we've got the list of the most hated foods around.
1: That's right. Number one, tofu. Tofu is one of those strange things. By itself, it has zero flavor.
0: Right, there's no taste to it. How could you hate it?
1: Texture's a little weird.
0: Yeah.
1: You got to put it with some type of sauce, something that can absorb flavor, because that's what it does. It's like a big sponge.
0: It goes in. Doesn't it go in? What do you call it? Soup? When you go to like to the chop chop Japanese place, what's it called? You know, the soup they serve you.
1: Wow, was that even a sentence?
0: Yeah, it's
1: What's a chop chop?
0: The chop chop places where they cook it in front of you.
1: You mean like a hibachi grill?
0: Yeah, yeah, yeah. And then, but they have a soup with it, and there's usually a little square of tofu in it.
1: The what you call it soup? You said?
0: Yeah, what you call it soup? That's so I mean, I like that. I think that's delicious. But there are people that's apparently number one. I would dare say a lot of those people that hate it have never actually tried it. They just don't like the look of it or something.
1: Number two, liver.
0: Oh, yeah. I'm there, man. That's my number one.
1: I used to eat liver and onions with my dad when I was a kid.
0: Ooh.
1: Now, I avoid liver because I have hemochromatosis, which is too much iron in the blood. And guess what's in liver? A whole bunch of iron. Number three, and I disagree with this one. Kevin, I think you will, too. Yogurt.
0: Oh, I like yogurt.
1: We love our yogurt.
0: Like, I have some in the fridge right now. I'm going to go get some after we're done talking here.
1: We eat yogurt in here in the studio on a regular basis.
0: Yeah, I started doing the Jamie Lee Curtis yogurt, so, you know.
1: Does she still advertise? I don't think she endorses that anymore.
0: But Aaron started telling me about that, so now I just call it the Jamie Lee Curtis.
1: That's right.
0: Because it has probiotics. Only it's so small. It's like a couple of spoonfuls and I'm done.
1: Yeah.
0: It's like, just wants me hankering for more, you know?
1: I know. And every time he gets his little cup, I'm always like, why, Jamie Lee, you're looking fab.
0: That's right. And what's number, was that the top three or was that it?
1: Thank you for paying attention this morning, Hilly.
0: You're welcome. That's why I'm here.
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0: Well, with the World Cup done now, you know, we for a few weeks there, we as Americans kind of corporately went crazy for soccer.
1: Oh, yeah.
0: But what is the most popular sport in America? It's not soccer. Okay, I mean, again, we kind of joined in the rest of the world and said, come on over here and enjoy. But number one with Americans overall by a wide margin, football. No, not that European-type football, soccer. I'm talking American football with quarterbacks and running backs and tight ends and everything else. We love that. That is number one on the list, far and above anything else.
1: Oh, yeah. Yeah, right behind that, basketball, which I used to love to watch basketball. And now I'm just kind of like, it doesn't even seem like a challenge anymore.
0: Right.
1: You know, when they're each scoring like 120 points, I'm like, I want to see a defensive game.
0: Right.
1: This isn't fun anymore.
0: Well, you know, okay, go ahead.
1: Oh, baseball.
0: Baseball number three, right.
1: Ice hockey.
0: So we're still waiting for soccer to show up. Soccer, and see, here's the thing. A lot of this, too, depends on your age. Younger people are more likely to steer towards soccer. That's you know, as more traditional and older and baby boomers and everything, it's football and baseball. I mean, my wife and I sat there last night and watched our Phillies game, you know. I mean, and that's kind of like what we do in the evening now. We'll sit there and watch the game. But a lot of it depends on your age. But there was a huge amount of excitement about the World Cup.
1: Yeah, I think it was just kind of neat that it was here. And
0: it was,
1: we
0: yeah.
1: had so many people from all over the world come here to... You know, not only see the games, but enjoy everything that we have here to offer in America.
0: Oh, yeah. In fact, it was so great. I mean, it was funny because I saw the picture yesterday of the winning Spanish team. There's President Trump with them and the Spanish president with them. And they're all taking this picture. In fact, they want to bring back the World Cup in 2038. I guess it's all booked until then. I'm not sure. But they want to bring it back to the U.S. in 2038. Which I'll still be around. I'll be like 80 years old, Aaron, so I could still enjoy it.
1: I'll have to be over and be like, okay, Kevin, hang on. Let me find it for you on the TV.
0: Here's the clicker.
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1: A Swiss company's created a vending machine that sells fondue 24 hours a day. That's right, you can buy a complete fondue kit, including the cheese, bread, and heating fuel, anytime you get a craving for fondue. Machines have become so popular that more are being installed across the country.
2: I never realized fondue was in such heavy demand in Switzerland.
1: I guess it is.
2: There you go. Also, crossing into Europe, a small town in Italy has installed chat benches to help fight loneliness. The way this works, these brightly painted benches are designed for folks who would like to have a conversation with a stranger. So if you sit there, it's basically an invitation for someone else to stop and talk. Residents say it has sparked dozens of new friendships.
1: Yeah,
2: how about that?
1: Okay, you gotta love that. And the original handwritten lyrics to Don McLean's American Pie sold at auction for more than $1.2 million, making them one of the most valuable sets of song lyrics ever sold. The manuscript includes crossed out lines, edits, notes that kind of show how the classic song evolved. And collectors say it's like looking over the shoulder of a songwriter at work.
2: It is an amazing song. And if you've ever looked at the breakdown of the lyrics, what they mean, what they represent, the symbolism, it's incredible. It is just, I mean, it is a walk through the history of rock and roll. It's amazing.
1: It's pretty cool.
2: It is a cool song.
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When you hear someone talk about Lynn Creek, Honey Creek, and Loose Creek, and you know they're not referring to a body of water, you're in the right place. 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

0: astronomers know they're always busy. They've detected an atmosphere around a rocky Earth-like planet. Mm-hmm. For the very first time, it's a promising sign that this planet could host life.
1: It's pretty darn cool.
0: Now, there's a couple of problems.
1: Yeah.
0: One, they call it LHS 1140b.
1: Nobody wants to live on a planet called LHS
0: 1140b.
1: 1140. Sorry.
0: Like, I

0: even remember my license plate number. You want me to remember that?
1: Great.
0: This planet, also, it's 48 light years away.
1: That's
0: so not exactly a jaunt across, you know, like the state or anything. It's not like you're just going to all pile into the car and be like, all right, we'll be there in a minute.
1: Well, how many light years?
0: 48.
1: Whew, that's a trip. Okay.
0: Yeah.
1: Yeah.
0: But the good news is it's about 1.7 times the size of Earth.
1: Okay, so a little bit bigger.
0: Smidge bigger.
1: Yeah. But they say it could be, you know, again,
0: it conditions. Could host life, yeah.
1: Yeah, that are capable of having life. You know what? Here's the thing. It's funny. I was having this conversation with ChatGPT the other day about, travel to light years, distances, and everything.
0: Right.
1: And I'm not going to see this in my lifetime. My children, nor even my grandchildren, I don't think are going to see this. The concept of traveling, not even light speed, at half, at a quarter of light speed, it's so beyond our technology right now. And the problem is, even if you attain that, putting a human being at that speed would create all kinds of physical problems, too. So, yeah, you might be able to get them to the planet, but they won't be alive, okay? So, this is. But even just our current state of technology, the propulsion system is the problem. We don't have that technology yet.
0: So, is this what nerds think about when they have time on their hands?
1: The nerds rule the world, Aaron. Remember that.
0: No, I get that.
1: Nerds have all the answers to
0: but
1: the
0: now
1: world,
0: that yeah. half of us are asleep... Talk about propulsions and scrambling humans and all kinds of stuff.
1: Concept of warp drive, some Star Trek, someday.
0: Oh, gosh.
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0: So today we decide to ask you, what do you do that is still looked at as so cheap? We all have that cheap streak in us.
1: Oh, yeah. No, for sure.
0: It's what makes us interesting.
1: And you justify it like, well, I'm saving money, you know.
0: Exactly.
1: Or, you know, I don't want to waste money. Or
0: exactly.
1: I'll tell you something I do immediately. It's like, and again, I hate throwing away food or drink or anything. My grandson is always pouring himself a glass of milk when he's over our house. And he'll fill up like a whole glass. He'll drink half of it. And he'll put the other half in the fridge when he's done. So I'll open the fridge after he's gone. And I'll see it there and go, well, okay. And I'll just finish it. I'll drink down the rest of it. I don't care. I hate throwing stuff away, food away. You know, it just drives me crazy.
0: Yeah. Me, if I stay at a hotel somewhere or like I'm going to be going on a cruise, if there's any type of like the tiny soaps, the little shampoos and conditioners.
1: Yeah, those things are great.
0: By golly, they're going home with me.
1: You know, we've got a toothpaste like that. We had a little toothpaste at the last place. And in fact, our big tube of toothpaste is almost gone. And Donna says, that's right. She went under the cabinet. She goes, look, we got one of these this morning. She showed me. She's like, okay, there we go. We're good to go. So
0: Christina here is speaking my language. She says, take my kids to the creek to swim. I didn't go to a real swimming pool until
1: no
0: I was maybe
1: pond.
0: fourth or fifth grade. We swam in creeks. That's what we did growing up.
1: Spencer says, mowing my own lawn is pretty cheap. Well, it's true. You're not hiring somebody to do it.
0: That's true.
1: I guess I get that. So what do you do that somebody would look at you and go, oh my gosh, you're so cheap. You're such a tightwad.
0: Yeah, Dylan says, listening to the radio. That's right, kids. We're free.
1: It is still free entertainment.
0: That's right. So get what you pay for.
1: It's on our Facebook page. It is the question of the day, and we'd love to hear what you have to say.
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0: So what do you do that's cheap? You know, somebody looks at you and goes, oh my gosh, you're such a tightwad. That was cost-saving things, maybe, that you do. That's the question of the day on the Facebook page. I got another one for you. I hate throwing clothes away, even if they're threadbare.
1: Oh my gosh, that's 100% true.
0: Underwear and socks. My wife will find, when she's like, maybe she's folding the laundry, she'll go, okay, this sock has to go. And I go, okay, it doesn't have a hole in it. She goes, yeah, but it's, look how thin it is. Yeah. Okay, I'm going to wait until there's an actual hole in it before I throw it away.
1: Hilly has one black t-shirt that has bleach spots on it. And every 6 months or so, he brings a Sharpie to me and says, hey, can you color in my holes?
0: In, yeah.
1: Sure. I'll like color in those holes for you.
0: Underwear the same way. I've got some that are like just, they're coming off the elastic.
1: Mm-hmm.
0: And I did actually throw one of those away the other day, finally. So, but it has to really get to an extreme level before I will. So that's, for me, again, I just hate throwing clothes away either. So.
1: I have a friend that for the past 20 years, anytime she goes somewhere, she asks for extra ketchup. And if they get the little ketchup packets,
0: yeah,
1: she takes them home and then she puts them in her ketchup bottle.
0: Well, if you look at our refrigerator here at work, we've got all kinds of different condiments and, mm-hmm. and stuff from fast food places. Because I just figure one of these days somebody needs something and there you go. But we want to hear your comments. So what is something that you do that, you know, somebody might look at it and go, oh my gosh, what a cheapskate. What a tightwad.
1: I love Patricia watching TV using an antenna.
0: Oh, yeah.
1: Yes, that takes me back, Patricia.
0: You kids might not know what she's talking about. But yes, that was the way we all used to watch TV sometimes, mm-hmm. you know. DJ says, eat a bologna sandwich. A sandwich. He says sandwich.
1: Yeah.
0: I had a bologna sandwich yesterday, DJ. I like that, you know.
1: Carla says, eat leftovers.
0: Leftovers are a great way to be a cheapskate, too.
1: I'm telling you, love it.
0: And delicious.
1: Oh, yeah.
0: So let us know. It's on our Facebook page. It is our question of the day. We're talking cheap this morning.
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0: Specifically, 4 packs of tickets were given away, and we're doing it all week long. 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
1: So there's all this talk about doing away with daylight saving time. You know, we've talked about this lots of times. Apparently, we've tried to do this back in, what was it, like 1974 or 76 or
0: Congress
1: something like that.
0: Is doing it again, man. They're trying anyway.
1: Well, there's research that shows that early morning sunlight during standard time, it's key to maintaining our circadian rhythms. That's right. That's our sleep-wake cycles. They're saying it's important. We got to have that daily sunlight.
0: It's important to our well-being. How about that?
1: Yeah, they say taking it away permanently could lead to chronic circadian misalignment. Hello, Aaron Hart. which has been associated with sleep loss. And over time, an increased risk of obesity, type 2 diabetes, cardiovascular disease, mood disorders, and in some studies, certain types of cancer. So, Hilly, is it really so bad to change those clocks twice a year?
0: Yeah, it is. I find it terribly inconvenient.
1: Okay, so. Even after all of that.
0: After all that. But look, I mean, and we've said this multiple times before, for both Aaron and myself, it doesn't matter what time it is. We're not going to see the sun in the morning. We're not going to see the sun a lot of times. Well, Aaron doesn't because she goes to bed at 6 o'clock.
1: That's right.
0: At least she tries. Anyway. So, no, I'm still in favor of just keeping it to one time. And again, if we want to keep it to the advantage that Aaron is talking about, that's fine. Go for it, man. But just make it one time and we don't have to change it. I'm still on that team.
1: I had a doctor that was horrified at what time I got up every morning to come to work.
0: It's unnatural.
1: Yeah. And he was like, just move the show back a few hours. You know, start at 9:30. And I'm like,
0: sure. You're going to talk to our boss about that?
1: I don't think that's going to be a go, but I appreciate your concern.
0: I was talking to somebody the other day, and they said, what time do you get up? Because a lot of times people have questions about, you know, this line of work. What time do you get up in the morning? Because they know the show starts early. And I go, well, my alarm goes off at 3:45. She goes, oh, my gosh, that's the middle of the night. You got to do what you got to do for a successful show.
1: Hey, every morning, the husband and I, we high-five each other because as I'm getting up to go, you know, into the bathroom to get dressed. He's coming out of the bathroom.
0: See?
1: Having to have to get up in the middle of the night. So, yeah.
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1: I could stay awake just to hear you breathing.

0: Yesterday, where's a good place to hide something? Lots of great, great comments.
1: A lot of good hiding places. By the way, I'm coming over to your house to see all these hiding places, see what you have in there. So, just so you know.
0: I'm not creepy like that. Savannah says, somewhere where no one can find it, not even me, I got the brain of Dory.
1: Just keep swimming.
0: Yes.
1: Donna says, depends on who you're hiding from. Oh, that's true. You know, my mom had the worst hiding places for Christmas because she used the most obvious place, like for, you know, putting presents and all, like under her bed. Really? Like, we're not going to look there? That's like the first place we go to.
0: Oh, absolutely. Or in the closet.
1: Yeah.
0: Mary says, for those who said freezer, I would think that's the first place a burglar would look. Well, we weren't talking about burglars.
1: Although, you know, she does bring up a good point. Under a pair of work boots, said Sean.
0: Okay.
1: Who's going to look under there? You know, I do like in one of the shows, what is it? He has the heel and opens and there's all kinds. It's like a store. You can put a surveillance device or whatever in the heel of the boot.
0: Good grief.
1: Well, I'm trying to remember what show it was. Yeah,
0: I don't know what you're watching these days, sir. He says under a pair of work boots, maybe in a pair of work boots as a kid.
1: I suppose, yeah.
0: My dad was a sheet metal worker by trade.
1: Right.
0: So we're talking up on, you know, roofs and all that in hot weather. He'd come home and he'd be like, hey, Zippy. Why don't you take my boots off?
1: Oh. Must I?
0: So,
1: what fresh hell is this?
0: I'd have to unlace the boots. And the worst part, Kevin, was peeling off those wet socks.
1: Now, I understand so much more about you now, Aaron.
0: That warps a child.
1: What's a good place to hide stuff? Annie says it depends on who I'm hiding it from. My kids? Right in front of their faces.
0: Nice. So, oh, that's great.
1: So share your thought with us. It's on our Facebook page. It's the question of the day from yesterday. What is a good place to hide something?
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0: My, it's hot here. We got a break for tomorrow, though, which is going to be nice. But you see what it is in Europe, Spain, and Portugal, and France? They say temperatures in Spain could reach 120 degrees for the first time. We're talking Fahrenheit, even though they use Celsius over there.
1: That sounds terrible.
0: You know what's funny is whenever they talk about Celsius, you know, because again, Europe uses that as their scale. They'll be like, huh, it's going to be a hot, we're going to get to 48 degrees today. You know, which,
1: yeah,
0: whatever the equivalent is to us, you know, but it always sounds kind of funny. But they're just not used to this kind of weather, you know.
1: So what's the hottest place you've ever been?
0: Probably Mississippi. I spent a good part of 1985 down there, and like every day it was like, this was like May through July, it was like close to 100 degrees.
1: Okay, plus you got the humidity down there.
0: Yeah, yeah, exactly.
1: The hottest I've ever been was in Vegas. It was 117 degrees, but it's that dry heat.
0: It's a dry heat, as they say.
1: Which, you know, at first I was like, what does that even mean? Okay, imagine a hair dryer on high blowing in your face.
0: Right.
1: That's what it feels like. It's weird.
0: I have in-laws living in Vegas, and one of them says, well, it's a dry heat. He says, but, you know, an oven is a dry heat, too. Stick your head in the oven. You see what I'm saying?
1: Yeah.
0: It's like, not exactly making you feel better.
1: Right.
0: But there you go. So Europe is going through this incredible heat wave, right? Hey, guys, we're used to it. It's called Missouri, okay?
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saw the old man's face. Front page obituary, he was a millionaire. He left his fortune to some guy he barely knew. His kids were mad as hell,

0: once in a while you hear of some weird food combination and you're just like, so what now? Yeah, how about watermelon and olive oil? Yeah, that's the new thing.
1: I like watermelon, that's for sure.
0: I love watermelon. I like olive oil.
1: Olive oil, yeah.
0: I don't know how I feel about the two of them together.
1: What is the whole idea of that?
0: They say it's an unexpected but refreshing culinary combination.
1: Okay.
0: They say the sweet, crisp juiciness of the watermelon pairs really good with rich, peppery notes of a high-quality extra virgin olive oil.
1: Huh. That sounds like chef talk.
0: It does sound chef like
1: speak.
0: Chef talk. Yeah. But they're saying you could do a salad where you just cube up your watermelon and drizzle it with your best olive oil. A little pinch of flaky sea salt and enjoy.
1: Olive oil is very heart healthy for you.
0: Grilled watermelon. You brush your watermelon slices with olive oil and a pinch of salt. Or they say that you can blend it up. Fresh watermelon chunks, tablespoon of extra virgin olive oil, and lemon juice. They say this combination frequently circulates online as what they call a health hack for liver detoxification or kidney stone remedies. Hmm. I don't know if you should really buy into that.
1: I guess. I don't know. I mean, it's a funny thing is watermelon is mostly water.
0: Yeah.
1: It's like 98% water or something like that, you know. And olive oil, again, very healthy for you. So, I would try that, you know.
0: This time of year, my dogs bug me for watermelon. Yeah. If they see me with a watermelon, they are stuck to me like glue.
1: They know what's good, man.
0: Oh, yeah, they do.
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Mr. C, knowing that he couldn't have the toy till his nuggets were gone. A green traffic light turned straight to red. I hit my brakes and mumbled under my breath. His fries went a-flying and his orange drink covered his lap.

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0: So there's some video footage that has made news. Perhaps you've seen it online. This cat dragging a pool noodle down the sidewalk and just, you know, looking like he's the boss, man. And this is a giant, I mean, this is like it's nearly four times his size. Grabbed it from a yard. And a lot of people commenting, well, what might he be doing with this pool noodle? In fact, we're looking at it right now. He's a black cat. It looks like a black cat. He's got it balanced perfectly, by the way. It's not like actually, I shouldn't say dragging. He's not. He's carrying it.
1: Hey, he's got it in his mouth, and off he goes.
0: In his mouth. He's like, oh, what are you looking at, man? You know, I'm just like, hey, who's to say it doesn't belong to him and it wasn't stolen? You know? He's claiming it back.
1: Well, cats think they own, you know, everything anyway.
0: This is true, yes.
1: But look at him go. Okay, so my dog, you know, is obsessed with big sticks.
0: Right.
1: And she could never figure out why she couldn't just bring the sticks in. Well, it's because they were wider than the door.
0: Oh, and you got to figure that out. See, that's almost an intelligence test.
1: Did you see that cat? That cat knew that it had to go around the fence.
0: That's true.
1: And he navigated
0: that's,
1: it flawlessly.
0: That's some smarts on that cat with that with that pool noodle.
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0: So a lot of Gen Zers, you know, are kids in their teens and up to like 30 years old. So let's just talk about, say, the kids in their 20s, okay? Mm-hmm. When I say kids, you know what I mean. A lot of them are real good at faking work, apparently, as it turns out. Workplace fake productivity.
1: We're on to you, Gen Z.
0: That's what they call it. I'm telling you, they do all kinds of things like changing their monitor, you know, when the boss walks by to make it look like they're busy, things like that. They looked at all kinds of different things, decoy browser tabs, deliberately delaying message responses. Sorry, I couldn't get back. I was just so busy. Couldn't get back to you. I like that one, I have to tell you.
1: So, you big fibbers.
0: Yeah, exactly. They say 80% confess to the habit, fake productivity. And there are other ways to do it, too, to look busy when you're not. I mean, we've seen people
1: 100%
0: walking around with paper, you know, just kind of walking around the office.
1: Oh, I'm so busy.
0: Ooh, where do we go next here? Dude, you're not doing anything, okay?
1: Yeah, we have eyes. We've seen what you've done.
0: Exactly. And it's always done when the bosses aren't looking. That's the thing.
1: 100%.
0: So it drives us crazy because we're very productive around here. Yeah, that long pause says everything, doesn't it?
1: Pretty much.
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0: When you learn to drive, and again, depending on your age, I know many people who had to learn on a manual transmission. I learned on an automatic, fortunately. My mom had a green, I don't know what that thing was, but anyway, it was a rather unsightly vehicle. But anyway, no, so she had an automatic, so I got to learn on that. But I did learn how to drive a manual car, and those things are going the way of the dodo bird. You don't see them around much anymore. Sports cars, yes, high-end sports cars, a lot of them have it, just because of the nature of the vehicle. But good luck finding a manual transmission car now, you know?
1: Both of my parents had trucks, and they were both manual transmissions. So when I was gifted my 1987 Ford Escort GL, my dad said the GL stood for good looking. It wasn't. and it was an automatic. I was like, whoa, this is so much easier.
0: Yeah. No, if you're one of those who has mastered the art of working that clutch and the shift at the same time, you are in a disappearing group of human beings.
1: It's true.
0: Yeah. So there you go. A lot of these vehicles. Again, Mustangs, there are still Mustangs out there you can buy, I think, that are manual transmission, if you like it. And I know that's the thing, too. There are times where a manual transmission is just nice. It's a

0: supposedly it's better on fuel mileage. I don't know. I've heard people say that.
1: Yeah.
0: But
1: I can see that.
0: With the price of gas, I guess that would be a benefit to you right there. But there you go. Manual transmissions.
1: Just think of the workout to your arm.
0: Yeah.
1: Hey.
0: And the other advantage of a manual transmission is if your starter wasn't working, you could pop it. Remember, pop the clutch?
1: Oh, that's right, yeah.
0: Pop the clutch, man. I guarantee you there are people listening, pop the clutch? What are they talking about?
1: What does that mean?
0: You ask an old person, they'll tell you.
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I said, the good stuff. He didn't reach around for the whiskey.

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0: If you play with drones, you know how cool they are. How fun. I love drones. Love, love, love drones. All I've ever had are like the cheapies.
1: Oh, yeah.
0: And you, if you crash them, they break. Or...
1: Oh, the husband's gotten the Temu specials.
0: I've gotten those. One for her. Yes, exactly. And, you know, the propeller snaps or whatever, and it's gone. It's like, well, that was fun for 10 minutes.
1: Exactly.
0: But they have come up with something. AI actually designed this, an invisible drone. What they call invisible. It's not quite invisible, but... It's pretty darn close. Phantom Twist?
1: The Phantom Twist.
0: It spins up to 25 times per second. It makes it almost invisible to the human eye. And we're looking at a video. In fact, wait, let me go back to the video so you can you can at least hear it. Go back to the video. And here, this is it. And they release it from its holder or whatever. And it's spinning in circles. And they actually have a plant behind it so that you can see the contrast. Because otherwise, if it raises up, it's in a white room, and it nearly...
1: Disappears.
0: It's kind of cool. I looked at it. Aaron goes, I figured this, you would like this. I go, yeah, I honestly have no practical use for this other than the fact that it's just fun to watch and do.
1: You couldn't sneak up on anybody with this thing. I mean,
0: rather noisy. Yeah.
1: I mean, it's like you ordered a banshee from Amazon or something. Good grief.
0: Oh, do they sell banshees?
1: No, they don't.
0: Oh, man. And the Temu banshees would not be very good anyway, probably.
1: Well, for $25, you can order me, Kevin.
0: There you go.
1: Screaming banshee.
0: I work with one every morning.
1: You do.
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6: 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We were taken by shock and immediately took the necessary steps to protect ourselves from that point forward. So our main goal is to influence people to take that step before their homes are broken into. We can provide any kind of security from alarm systems to camera systems and give you that peace of mind that you want when you lay your head down at night.

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man, the things I heard. 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

day, Potts Farm was a place to go. Load a truck up, hit the dirt road. Jumped the barbed wire, spread the word. Light the bonfire and call the girls. King in the can and the Marlboro man. Jack and Jim were a few good men. Where you learn how to kiss and cuss and fight too. Better watch out for the boys in blue. And all this small town, he said, she said. Ain't it funny how rumors spread? Like I know something y'all don't know. Man, that talk is getting old. You better mind your business, man. Watch your mouth. Before I have to knock that loud mouth out. I'm tired of talking, man. Y'all ain't listening. Them old

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And we like cornbread and biscuits, and if it's broke around here, we fix it. I can take y'all where you need to go, down to my hood, back in them woods.

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1: According to one survey, more than half of Americans have kept something they were supposed to return. Looking at you, Hilly.
2: What?
1: The most common items include books, tools, food containers, and even clothing borrowed from friends. Many admitted they fully intended to give it back until they forgot who they borrowed it from. It was me, Hilly. You borrowed it from me.
2: I know you ladies like to lend clothes to each other. That's not a guy thing at all. Yeah, can I borrow your pants, Phil? I really like those. If you're ever not using them sometime, you know. I'm just saying.
1: I don't think anybody would be borrowing your clothes, Hilly.
2: No, they wouldn't. So if you think owning a car is expensive here, try Singapore. Before residents can even buy a car, they have to purchase a government certificate that can cost close to $100,000. The program is designed to reduce traffic. Oh, I think it would work. But it makes car ownership one of the most expensive in the world. Note to self, don't buy a vehicle in Singapore.
1: What if I just want to get a bike?
2: Oh, that'll only be $50,000.
1: Oh, okay. Well, that's a deal. A travel writer says your smartphone's camera may be the best translation tool you can take overseas. Just point the camera at a menu, street sign, or train schedule, and the phone can translate the text in real time. What?
2: Wow.
1: They say it's a lot easier than flipping through a pocket dictionary.
2: I've actually used this, you know, when I was watching a show and they had something written in Korean. And
1: oh, yeah?
2: I froze the picture, and I took my phone because I wanted to see what it said, and it told me. It said whatever it was, you know, like it actually translated it for me. It's kind of cool.
1: I had a friend who, you know what, where were you when I needed you? I had a friend tell me about this face cream she got, and it's one of those Korean skincare brands, right?
2: Yes.
1: So I bought a container of it. It came, and I'm like, huh, all right, the directions are all in Korean. So are the ingredients and everything else. I don't know what I'm putting on my face. No,
2: there's a huge trust factor here.
1: There really is.
2: You know, my cousin Virginia listens to us on a regular basis. Good morning, Virginia. How are you, dear cousin? And she watches those Eagles on TV in California. The very famous, they stream live.
1: The webcam Eagles, yeah.
2: Right. Well, we got some news that you might not want to hear about them. Jen, I'm talking to you and everybody else. We'll fill you in here in just a couple of songs.
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0: It's Hilly and Hart.
1: I remember those celebrity bald eagles that you can watch on a webcam. They started a family.
2: I think they're like on Bear Mountain, California, something like that.
1: Jackie and Shadow are their names. Yeah. Maybe you're familiar with that. Well, it turns out Jackie was actually attacked by a couple of young eagles and was quite injured.
2: Whoa, really?
1: Yeah, they had to take her to the raptor shelter. She's being nursed back to health. But here's what's wild. This is how much people love this eagle couple. Hundreds of thousands of dollars in donations have poured in to help in her recovery.
2: To rehab. Very good. I'm glad to hear that. I'm telling you, it's majestic. If you've never seen it, again, my cousin Virginia has it on her big screen TV. We walked into her place in Jersey over the vacation, and there it is. It's all in full, live, glorious, splendid color. And there's the eagles, and you see the camera moves, and it goes to another one that goes back to where they are. It's incredible. It's quite beautiful and spectacular, actually.
1: Okay, I wish my mom would watch that instead of her 14-year-old reruns of Storage Wars.
2: You said that she tells...
1: That's Dave. Nobody likes him.
2: She tells you all about the characters.
1: Yeah. Oh, that's Brandy, and I forget the guy's name. They're divorced now. She kind of whispers it.
2: Like,
1: and I'm like, they're not listening to us, Mom.
2: You don't know them. They are people on TV.
1: Oh, that's Mary. She's just silly. All right.
2: I'll come over and watch Storage Wars with you, Weezy.
1: Go ahead.
2: That's great.
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1: Hey, we got a 4-pack of tickets for you to go to the Jefferson City JC's Fair. It's happening next week, but we're getting winners all this week. So make sure you text the word FAIR, F-A-I-R. 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Good luck.
2: Let's hope that this week's cool weather lasts to next week.
1: I'm telling you, wouldn't that be nice?
2: That'd be great.
1: Hey, your TV is killing your brain. That's what they're saying. Too much can actually shrink your brain. This is frightening news.
2: Turns out Mom and Dad were right all this time.
1: They said you're going to rot your brain.
2: They did.
1: There you go. No, they say they in this survey, they did MRI imaging, and they say people who watch TV, quote, very often showed... tissue loss.
2: Why are you laughing? This is awful.
1: Because I'm here. This is me, man. Tissue loss in areas linked to vision, logic, and memory.
2: Wait a minute. Are you saying that you and I are not losing our vision naturally? There's a good chance that we've just watched too much TV?
1: Well, I'm just telling you. I'm speaking for myself only. I watch a lot of TV.
2: Yes, you do.
1: Okay. So.
2: Wouldn't hurt you to crack open a book every now and then, Hilly.
1: Well, they say seated activities such as writing or problem solving, I guess reading might be in there as well, act as a cognitive workout. Put your brain back on muscles and
2: see,
1: like you're instead of watching TV. So there you go.
2: Except for generic Lego puzzles that are
1: that you
2: meant
1: can't
2: for
1: out.
2: Children 8+. I'm not going to let this thing lick me. I'm going to reverse engineer it this weekend.
1: One by one. He's going to do it. We're going to have good news by next week. But there you go. Mom and Dad were right after all. TV's rotting your brain.
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2: Here's your 94.3 Cat Country ABC 17 storm track forecast. Sunshine today with a few clouds, high of 82. Tonight, a few clouds with a low of 64. And for Thursday, clouds and sun, a high of 80.

0: It's Hilly and Hart.
1: So yesterday, Kevin and I were out and about. We were at an event, and Kevin decides he needs a snack. So Kevin walks over to this nice little variety of packaged snacks.
2: Yeah.
1: And immediately has a coughing fit. A coughing fit all over the snacks. And I'm like, dude,
2: don't
1: what
2: cough,
1: are you doing?
2: Don't cough near the community snacks.
1: To the point where a lady walks by and she's like, you okay? Do you need some water? Like, she's all concerned. I'm like, don't be concerned about his health. Be more concerned that he's hacking all over the snacks.
2: People are going to be eating them. Fortunately, they're all sealed and everything. So
1: nothing, I don't care.
2: Nothing that's open or anything.
1: Oh, yeah, just your germs all over the bag. They open the bag. It's on their hands. They reach in. Then it's in their mouth.
2: Cookies or fruit snacks or whatever. I mean, it would be like the same as coughing in the store. That's all. You know, so.
1: Kevin coughs in stores, too.
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0: It's Hilly and Hart.
1: Well, welcome into Wednesday. Let's play Breakfast for Your Brain. What do you say? 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
2: Let's do it.
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2: stuff. 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
1: No, don't you be taking guesses. 30 times. 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
2: The average person will try this about 30 times before succeeding. 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
1: Breakfast for your brain question for this Wednesday morning. 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
1: You can't ask me to throw in a song and then try to take it from me.
2: Breakfast for your brain for a Wednesday morning. Your question today.
1: The average person will try this about 30 times before succeeding. What is it?
2: We've already established it's not getting married.
1: It's not marriages, no.
2: 800-700-5284 if you want to take a guess this morning. Good morning, Hilly and Hart.
3: Hi. Would it be quit smoking?
2: To quit smoking. 30 times to quit smoking. Wow. Have you ever been a smoker?
3: Oh, no.
2: No? Yeah, nor myself. Aaron, you've never smoked, right?
1: No, I used to a long time ago.
2: Did you find it hard to quit? Or just like when you say, okay, I'm done, that was it? Or?
1: No, when I was done, I was done. Now, I will tell you that anytime I had some stress, I was like, oh, I sure could go for one.
2: Yeah, sure.
1: But no, I mean, once I quit. I wouldn't say it was easy. It was doable.
2: Yeah, for sure. Who's this?
3: This is Karen.
2: Well, Karen, you're a winner. You got yourself that delicious selection of donuts, any assortment, from Hen House Market in Jeff City. Congratulations.
3: Well, thank you. I've never tried that.
2: You're going to enjoy it. There you go. Enjoy. So, speaking of smoking, I was going to tell Aaron. So, my dad smoked like his whole life. That didn't do it. Other things did him in. What? That wasn't smoking. But he was like a 3 or 4 pack a day smoker.
1: Yeesh.
2: My mom used to complain about it all the time. Goes, oh, you burned a hole in this or that. Or, you know what I mean? Or whatever.
1: Oh, wow.
2: That kind of thing. The smell. So I remember at one point he quit, but he needed something else to replace it. So he went on a peanut habit. So he's sitting there shelled always. So then she was complaining, you're leaving shells all over the house. So he couldn't win for losing.
1: You can't have it both ways, Alice.
2: If you ever miss the answers to Breakfast for Your Brain, 943cat.com or on the Cat Country mobile app, you can find them.
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2: Missouri weather. Well, sunshine's going to mix with a few clouds today, says your Cat Country ABC 17 storm track forecast. We'll get to 82, a much cooler high than we've had in recent days. A few clouds, 64 tonight. Another nice cool day tomorrow. Clouds and sun and a high of 80.
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When you hear the name Eugene and think of the town before you think of your uncle, you're in the right place. 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
1: Here's a little phone hack that you may not be aware of. I actually discovered this recently when I was watching a TV show, and it had a building and it had Korean writing on it. I had no idea what it was. So I froze it. I took a picture of it, and my phone told me what it said. It's kind of cool. Well, there's a travel writer who says, yeah, your smartphone's camera might be the best translation tool you can take with you overseas. You point the camera at a menu. I mean, it could be a street sign, a train schedule, anything. And then the phone translates the text in real time. It's a great little tool. So
2: hang on, let me try this. Hang on.
1: What is Aaron doing?
3: That man is a doofus.
2: Hey, it works. I took a picture of Hilly and told me exactly what it was.
1: That's amazing.
2: Wow.
1: What a time to be alive.
2: No kidding. Well, if you think owning a car is expensive here, try Singapore. Yeah, before residents can even buy a vehicle, you got to purchase a government certificate that can cost close to $100,000. Good grief, what do their cars cost? The program's designed to reduce traffic, but it makes car ownership one of the most expensive in the world. Mm. Apparently, only the elite can buy vehicles.
1: In Singapore.
2: Hmm.
1: And one survey says that more than half of us have kept something they were supposed to return.
2: Kevin.
1: The most common items include books, tools. I know tools are a big thing. People borrow tools all the time.
2: Mm-hmm.
1: Food containers, you know, like the plastic, Rubbermaid, whatever, Tupperware type things. And even clothing borrowed from friends. You ladies are guilty of that.
2: Oh, yeah.
4: Oh, I love that top. Can I borrow that?
2: Oh, yeah. I mean, I loan out my costume jewelry. I loan out dresses. Loan out. Yeah, I mean, and vice versa.
1: A lot of these people admit, now they fully intended to give it back, and then they just kind of forgot who they borrowed it from.
2: You borrowed it from me, Hilly.
4: Joan, did I get these pants from you? I don't remember.
2: You won't believe the ridiculousness I had to deal with yesterday afternoon. Oh. We'll tell you more in two songs.
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0: It's Hilly and Hart.
1: So we were out and about in the community yesterday, and we had the station vehicle out. And Jordan was going to be out last, and he was going to bring the vehicle back.
2: Right.
1: There was a bit of a kerfluffle. It was like 2 minutes till 2 o'clock, and he comes bursting into the station. And he's like, I can't find the keys.
2: Well, see, and Aaron, to back up for a second, Aaron had put the keys
1: on his desk.
2: And yeah. She said, hey, the keys are on your desk. I saw the keys on his desk.
1: Mm-hmm.
2: And I was going to be the one to drive him to where the vehicle was.
1: Yeah.
2: So I'm waiting outside in my car, waiting for Jordan to come out. And he's taking like the longest time.
1: Meanwhile, we're going studio by studio looking for the keys.
2: He can't find the keys.
1: I go, all right. He had on cargo shorts. I'm like, have you checked all your pockets?
2: Right, we're doing this whole thing.
1: I go, jump up and down. He's like, what? I go, I'm listening for your keys. Jump up and down.
2: Yeah.
1: Couldn't hear anything.
2: We're checking all the studios here in the building.
1: I said, go to the bathroom. Did you leave him in the bathroom? No. Did you go to the break room? Did you put him in the fridge? Did you get something out of the fridge? I've done that before. Couldn't find the keys.
2: Doing that whole retrace your steps thing.
1: I said, all right, let's go out to Hilly's vehicle. Gotta be out there. So we're looking under seats and stuff. And then old Boney McGee here decides to get out of his driver's seat. And oh, guess what?
2: There they were.
1: There's the keys.
2: Under my left cheek.
1: How were you sitting on a clump of keys and you couldn't feel it?
2: Because I don't have a lot of feeling back then.
1: Hilly's so about a $1.20 soaking wet at that.
2: I have no padding to speak of. I have the smallest butt of anybody
1: but
2: I know.
1: But how you could sit on those and not
2: I don't
1: feel
2: know.
1: Them poking you?
2: But the stranger thing to me is, how did they get there? Because I certainly did not. I'm telling you, I would know if I had taken them from the building. And I didn't. But then somehow they magically appeared on my driver's seat.
1: They didn't magically do anything. I told them both. I said, take the keys. Get out of here. You're doofuses. Just go.
2: It's a mystery that I'm telling you has still not been solved. I don't know. This is going to be something that shows up on the X-Files.
1: No,
2: like,
1: I'm telling
2: bizarre.
1: You. On a daily basis, it's like I'm babysitting, but I don't get paid.
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0: It's Hilly and Hart.
1: You know, we've kind of already documented how the World Cup coming to the U.S. did such a great job for the way the world looks at us. Because so many of these people from other countries, they were always hearing bad stuff about America.
2: Mm-hmm.
1: And then they came here and was like, you Americans are so nice. I don't know what accent I'm doing. I'm making it sound not American at all.
2: Pretty much. Yeah.
1: You Americans are so nice. Everybody
2: okay,
1: here.
2: Okay, Borat didn't come. Visit the World Cup.
1: Everybody is so pleasant and giving and everything.
2: Oh,
1: but so that was like everything we heard was very different. But there's something else that the World Cup did for us.
2: Really boosted our economy.
1: $20 billion it made for this country. And people coming here again, you know, spending money, going to restaurants, hotels, blah, blah, blah, shopping, souvenirs.
2: I don't want to hear you poo-pooing soccer anymore.
1: Oh, no. So, I mean, hey, listen, if soccer is going to do that for our nation and our economy, man, bring it on for sure. So it was great. And it's so much so that they want to bring the World Cup back again. I think I heard 2038.
2: Okay, so hang on a second. They just do this every 4 years. Is that what they're doing?
1: It's every 4 years, yeah.
2: Okay, I propose we do it every year.
1: No. I'm sorry. That's a nightmare of logistics right there.
2: Kevin,
1: do you really want
2: a lot of money coming in or not?
1: Yeah, not if it's going to be a lot of work like that, no.
2: Oh, my gosh.
1: So anyway, hey, folks, we'll see you in 2038. Make sure you bring your money with you, all right?
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5: Well, some very comfortable temperatures over the next couple of days. You can breathe again. Your Cat Country ABC 17 Storm Track Forecast. Sunshine with a few clouds, 82 today. A few clouds tonight as well, 64. And sunshine will mix with clouds tomorrow. Our high, only 80.

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1: So you're looking for something to really cap off your summer fun. Might I suggest a visit to Luverne, Minnesota?
2: Oh, okay.
1: You're going to find yourself in the company of the world's tallest nutcracker.
2: Oh, here we go.
1: It debuted last week. He's 66 feet tall. And I would say in honor of America's 250th birthday, he's Uncle Sam themed.
2: Oh, look at that. See, I bet you he looks like Uncle Sam. If I can find a picture of this.
1: Don't remember what Uncle Sam looks like?
2: No, I mean the Nutcracker.
1: Oh.
2: The Nutcracker.
1: You don't know what a Nutcracker looks like?
2: I want to see a Uncle Sam themed Nutcracker, which I have not before. Oh,
1: see,
2: look
1: there he
2: at
1: is.
2: That. That's glorious.
1: How cool is he?
2: That is fantastic.
1: Then on the basis is welcome to Luverne, Minnesota.
2: Now, I don't know where Luverne, Minnesota is.
1: I don't either, but it looks like we're going to find out.
2: We have narrowed it down to Minnesota, though.
1: Because now we want to go.
2: So if you're on one of these tours of seeing the largest, the biggest, the widest, you know, whatever, you can add that to your list. Luverne, Minnesota, an Uncle Sam themed nutcracker, the world's tallest, 66 feet tall, Aaron.
1: Did your mom ever have a nutcracker when you were growing up?
2: No, like a Christmas thing or something, probably.
1: Well,
2: they always had that. What was the Christmas? I guess not.
1: Okay.
2: A long answer. No.
1: I mean, we had Dad.
2: I know what they're
1: from. That's what we always.
2: There you go, Dad.
1: Well, we always had like the big wooden bowl.
2: You could just crush them in his
1: of
2: hands,
1: assorted
2: right?
1: nuts. Yeah. No, I mean, you'd go to the store, you'd buy them, you know, and Dad would sit there, and that's what we'd do after dinner. That was kind of like dessert.
2: Well, we had the hand nutcracker.
1: Yeah, that's what it was, the handheld one, yeah.
2: Not with like a person with it's their mouth and you put it in and crush it in
1: there.
2: No,
1: we never had. Those were for fancy people. We never had those.
2: We were not fancy.
1: So we just had Dad with the handheld one.
2: With his ginormous hands.
1: Yeah, because we were always like little kids. We were trying to, Dad,
2: give
1: can
2: me
1: you
2: that.
1: Get this? Yeah. He made it look so easy.
2: I crush you.
1: Okay, he didn't do it with his hand. He did it with the handheld nutcracker.
2: But I bet you he could have.
1: He might have been able to in his heyday.
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1: Well, our Clear the List campaign rolls on as we prepare for another school year. 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
2: Yeah, and this has been going on for years, you know?
1: Out of their own funds, we're saying, well, let's roll up our sleeves and help you here. So we're asking you, actually, to help us. 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Click on the individual teachers, and you can see the list that the teachers have uploaded. Give me an example. For instance, Mrs. Massman teaches second grade at St. Martin's. Good morning, Mrs. Massman. She has listed all kinds of great things here. She's got the magnetic handwriting paper, 21.5 by 17 inch dry erase handwriting lined paper.
2: That's cool.
1: For her class, yeah. She also has a book of saints that she would like.
2: Uh-huh.
1: There's also, I thought this was a thermometer. It turns out it's a countdown timer. Well, I'm looking from a distance. That's
2: what. Put your cheaters on. She also has a pack of adhesive pencil holders for her desk. I mean, with second graders, yes, they are losing things all the time. You know, this is just a little something to help them out. A magnetic dry erase marker holder for the whiteboard.
1: These are all items on Amazon. It's real easy. 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That's how it works. So we're helping
2: directly to them.
1: Yeah, you can get one or two items. You can get the whole list if you'd like. Whatever you do, we so appreciate your generosity. And again, that's what Clear the List is all about. 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

0: It's Hilly and Hart.
1: Oh, boy. Do we have a good Would You Rather Wednesday question?
2: Kevin's very proud of himself.
1: I'm very excited to see the responses on this one, I have to tell you. All right, so Would You Rather Wednesday. Would you rather always have to pee every time you hear a bell of any kind ring?
3: Every time a bell rings, somebody has to pee.
1: Or always let out a comically timed loud fart every time you get a text. Those are your choices.
2: Stop texting me!
1: Aaron, do you want to weigh in here? What do you pick?
2: I'll go with gotta pee every time I hear a bell ring.
1: Okay, you're going to go with that. I'm going to choose the fart.
2: Why does that not surprise me? I mean, you eke them out in here all the time. Well, why would it be any different?
1: But this one would be ba-boom. Yeah. But actually, I like some of the responses. Carla says, she says she pees all the time because she has to take medicine to get pee, to get fluid off. But a big loud fart every once in a while does the body good. It sounds to me like she's choosing the fart.
2: Okay.
1: That's what I would think.
2: That's what you're reading into that?
1: Yeah. Thank you, Carla. You and I would probably get along great.
2: Wow, Janet doesn't like people, apparently. Maybe the fart to keep people away from me.
1: There you go.
2: Janet, maybe you just haven't met the right people.
1: That could be. Patricia says she's going with the pee also. It'll help me lose weight.
2: Oh, Patricia.
1: Oh, does it?
2: I had not thought of that. I like the way Patricia thinks.
1: Okay.
2: Connie says, going to go with pee because no one wants to smell my farts. I can clear a room. Connie, you have that in common with Kevin.
1: This is going to be one of those.
3: Mm-hmm. Did you see what Hilly and Hart put on the Facebook page today? The Would You Rather Wednesday question?
2: Those people are so low class.
1: I'm telling you. Paul goes, fart, of course. Like, it's a no-brainer.
2: Yeah, like, duh.
1: Duh, yeah, exactly.
2: Yeah, Dana says fart. People's reactions would be great.
1: There you go. So every time you get a text, ba-voom, you know.
2: I mean, yeah, I guess it would be nice to have warning because Hilly's a real fan of the silent but violent. And sometimes a gal just needs a warning.
1: Hilly's getting a text, get out of the way! Yeah. You know, sort of thing. So weigh in. It's on our Facebook page. It is our Would You Rather Wednesday question for today. Would you rather always have to pee when you hear a bell of any kind,
2: mm-hmm,
1: or let out a comically timed loud fart every time you get a text message?
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1: 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And oh boy, Aaron and I are going to be your affable play-by-play team again.
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1: Got a humdinger of a Would You Rather Wednesday question today.
2: Oh, indeedy doodly.
1: Would you rather always have to pee when you hear a bell of any kind? You know, ding.
2: Oh, I gotta go.
1: Or let out a comically timed loud fart every time you get a text message.
2: We all know what Hilly's going with. To which I'm thinking, you know what? At least I'd have a warning.
1: I suppose that's true.
2: Mm-hmm.
1: Jen's choosing pee. She says, because I don't think I hear a bell a lot, and I'm used to peeing a lot anyway.
2: Okay.
1: That's one option. So if you want to wait, it is on our Facebook page. It is our question of the day. Dana's going with fart because people's reactions would be great.
2: Mm-hmm. Lori's also going with a loud fart every time I get a text. I'm amazed at all the women who are cool with letting them rip.
1: But I wonder how many of them would be angry at their husband or boyfriend if he was doing it, you know?
2: Oh, man.
1: Don't know. But anyway, there you go. I love the response.
2: I mean, there are times I have to tell the husband, we're in a 1,300-square-foot home.
1: Don't get started about me.
2: Oh, my gosh. So, there's a reason I don't invite Hilly over a bunch.
1: You know, where were we the other day? We were in church on Sunday.
2: Oh, my gosh. Church isn't sacred?
1: Well, no. So Don turns to me. She goes, did you fart? I go, no, because I really hadn't. I was telling the truth this time. I go,
2: I was telling the truth this time.
1: You know what I'm saying.
2: Jeez.
1: Does that imply sometimes I lie?
2: Uh-huh.
1: But anyway, I go, no. She makes a face at me. I go, there's got to be somebody around us. I'm telling you. And I'm looking around at possible candidates, you know, and I couldn't tell. So, because sometimes you can tell by somebody's face whether or not.
2: Everybody knows it's
1: seem
2: you.
1: Likely. No, well, in this case, it wasn't.
2: See, but that's just it. They're like, all right, cool. Kevin Hilly's in our row. I can totally blame it on him.
1: I'm going to automatically be a suspect. Is that what you're saying?
2: Exactly. They're like, that guy just rips freely all the time. So, therefore, I can go ahead and let out a squeaker, and no one will know. They'll think it's Hilly.
1: Or Would You Rather Wednesday question. It's on our Facebook page. Love to hear what you have to say.
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2: Missouri weather. 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Sunshine today with a few clouds, a high of 82. A few clouds, the low of 64. And for Thursday, clouds and sun, a high of 80.
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1: Well, if you think owning a car is expensive here, let's talk about Singapore for a sec, okay? Before residents can even buy a vehicle, they have to purchase a government certificate that can cost close to $100,000.
2: Oh my gosh.
1: How much is a vehicle going to set you back?
2: Sure, yeah, really.
1: The program's designed to reduce traffic, but it makes car ownership one of the most expensive in the world. Wait a minute. One of the most expensive? There's someone more expensive?
2: I know. I would imagine buses, trains, and whatnot are very popular in Singapore.
1: I would think so.
2: I'm just thinking.
1: They would be with me.
2: Who would want to be owning a car in that situation? Hey, get this. If you're heading out and about, the travel writer says your smartphone's camera might be the best translation tool you can take overseas. You point the camera at a menu or a street sign or a train schedule, something you can't read, and the phone can translate the text in real time. I've used this, not on, elsewhere, but just on TV, looking at something in another language, and it says, man, that is cool. I love that.
1: That is pretty cool.
2: Yeah.
1: Well, according to one survey, more than half of Americans have kept something they were supposed to return, Kevin Hurley. The most common items include books, tools, food containers, and even clothing borrowed from friends. A lot of people admit, hey, I fully intended to give it back until I forgot who I borrowed it from.
2: Well, that's pretty bad if you can't remember who you borrowed it from. Are you borrowing that much?
1: Not everybody writes their names on the tags of their clothes. Maybe we should. Well, the husband took Gemma to the vet yesterday by himself. It wasn't the best report. We'll tell you all about it in two songs.
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0: It's Hilly and Hart.
1: So yesterday, Gemma, our 10-and-a-half-year-old Great Pyrenees Anatolian Shepherd mix, she had a vet appointment. You know, just a routine vet visit. She goes once a year. Nothing major was going on. But I knew the vet would get on to us because I'm pretty sure she'd put on a few LBs.
2: Oh, and you know who's to blame for that?
1: The husband.
2: No, only him, really?
1: No, seriously.
2: Are you very careful about what you give her?
1: I give her baby carrots. I give her strawberries. And I give her blueberries. Occasionally some watermelon. But
2: and he gives her chips.
1: Well, actually, you know, he's been giving her dog treats.
2: Okay.
1: But that's part of the problem. So anyway, I'd also noticed, because we had cut back on her food some, I had noticed that she'd go in the back, she'd do her biz, and then she would find, let's just say, another older mess and eat it. So I asked the husband, I'm like, ask the vet, what is that about?
2: Oh, that's gross.
1: The vet flat out goes, well, we know that Gemma likes to eat. Like, gross.
2: She's just supplementing her snack.
1: She doesn't care. She doesn't care what it is. She's going to attempt to eat it. So she had gained a half pound over this last year, which isn't terrible.
2: Is that all extra poop will do is a half pound?
1: I don't think so, because she's eating more than that.
2: Okay.
1: But she had put on a total of 13 pounds.
2: Oh, wow.
1: You know, over the last couple of years.
2: Right.
1: So she's a big dog,
2: yeah.
1: But...
2: so she can carry it,
1: but she's fluffy, beyond fluffy now. So the vet's like, okay, this is something you've got to work on.
2: Okay.
1: So the husband and we're having this conversation, you know, in the kitchen. We're making our dinner, and all of a sudden, you know, the husband's like, yeah, I mean, there's just no way around it.
2: Mm-hmm.
1: We have to put her on a diet. And we saw her little head snap around and look at us. She knows what that means.
2: The D word, yeah.
1: And she was bummed the rest of the day.
2: See?
1: Yeah, he said...
2: they know what we're saying, man.
1: Oh, yeah. Oh, she's very smart. He said, other than that, he goes, our dogs are weird. I go, what do you mean? He goes, I've never met dogs who were thrilled about going to the vet. He goes, like,
2: she enjoys the visit.
1: She does.
2: Yeah.
1: She loves the, you know, the extra attention. Everybody fawns over her.
2: I think that's what it is for a lot of dogs. It is the attention. It's like being in a different place.
1: Mm-hmm.
2: And different, all the smells.
1: Oh, yeah.
2: Of all the other dogs who have been there. Forget it, man.
1: Oh, yeah. She loves, like, it's never, I mean, all we have to say is you want to go see your friends?
2: Woo! I'm in the car already.
1: There she goes. Yeah. So, but this was the first time Magnus was home by himself.
2: Okay.
1: Not in his pokey.
2: Yeah.
1: And so the husband was like, he goes, I'm not going to lie. He goes, I kind of lead-footed it on the way home.
2: Kind of worried about, yeah.
1: Because I was nervous
2: as
1: to what state the house was going to be in. I go, how was it? He goes, he was fine. I said,
2: see?
1: You worry over nothing.
2: Very good. Good boy, Magnus, if you're listening this morning. Well done.
1: Yeah, I get
2: keep it up, man. You know, there'll be more opportunities for you to be alone.
1: Exactly. Just quit being a nut job when we are home. How about that?
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0: It's Hilly and Hart.
1: So question of the day from yesterday, we asked you, what do you do that other people might look at and go, boy, that's so cheap of him or her? You know, what feeds your cheapskate heart? What are some things that you do? I've got my own things. I will tell you, one of them is when my kids were younger, and now I do this with my grandkids too, if we're having pizza, a lot of times they don't like the crust. A couple of my grandkids do like the crust, but my kids generally didn't like the crust. They did not throw it away. When they were done, Dad was coming around to his side of the table, their side of the table, and I was munching down those crusts. So
2: Kevin's like the original Pac-Man.
1: I kind of am.
2: If there's a food pellet around, he's got it in his mouth. Sarah speaks to me. She says, eat ramen noodles.
1: Oh, yeah.
2: I can't help it, man. Just good old-fashioned ramen.
1: Love ramen. I had a big bowl the other night, as a matter of fact.
2: Sherry says, making meals at home.
1: Yeah, that's that. It's expensive to go out.
2: It really is.
1: Even fast food is expensive, you know? Heather says, water at a restaurant versus paying $7-8 for 2 glasses of tea. That used to be the price of an entree. It's true, Heather.
2: It is true.
1: You're right.
2: Yeah, absolutely. Lynn says garage sales for fun.
1: Yeah, all the stuff you can find at a garage sale.
2: I love a good garage sale. I really do. It's a lot of fun.
1: Generally cheap. Sherry says making meals at home.
2: There you go. Erica says thrifting. Yeah. I love thrifting. It's so much fun.
1: Patty making her own food. What do you make, Patty?
2: Yeah. What time should we be there, Patty?
1: So what's something that that you do that, you know, is kind of, well, let's say frugal, okay? What feeds your frugal heart? Let us know. It's the question of the day yesterday on our Facebook page.
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2: Sunny with a few clouds today, a high of 82. Tonight, a few clouds with a low of 64. And for Thursday, clouds and sun, a high of 80. That's your 94.3 Cat Country ABC 17 Storm Track Forecast.

0: It's Hilly and Hart.
1: Well, let's talk coffee for a second, shall we?
2: Yeah. Magic bean juice.
1: Bean juice, yes. There's a group of heart. Are they heart?
2: It's the American Heart Association.
1: So the American Heart Association. You know, we hear stories all the time. Well, how much coffee is good for you? Well, you shouldn't drink this much. And, you know, oh, coffee can be good. They say up to 5 cups of coffee a day is fine. No problem at all. It's not going to. Now, I guess I do the equivalent of two because I have a big tall cup here.
2: Yeah.
1: And I nurse it all morning. So that's kind of for me. And I really don't need any more through the rest of the day.
2: Yours honestly might be close to a 3-cupper.
1: Really?
2: Yeah. Because the coffee mug I have on my desk.
1: Yeah. Smaller than this?
2: Well, yes, it's smaller than that. Yeah. But it's easily 2 cups. Easy. Because, you know, like a cup of coffee is supposed to be like 8 ounces.
1: That's true. Yeah, like the little, I'm thinking like a cup, if you're talking a literal cup. Yeah, that's true.
2: That's 8 ounces.
1: Yeah, so anyway, you're probably right. but they say up to 5 is fine. And it's weird, I really don't drink coffee any other time but in the morning. That's it. I know there are people who like it in the afternoon, the evening.
2: Sure.
1: Nah, it's for me, it's a morning thing.
2: Yeah, well, unless you and I, we've gone to like fancy dinners where they'll serve a cup of coffee with dessert or something.
1: That's true.
2: You and I are usually all over that. We're like, man, that is something about that. That is just a good combo. But it's not really the coffee you're consuming. It's what you're putting in the coffee.
1: Right. And
2: if you're just drinking black coffee, you're good to go.
1: Right.
2: But if you're adding all kinds of, you know, maybe heavy cream or creamers and lots of sugar and stuff, that's where coffee loses its good benefits.
1: I have half and half and then a couple of packets of sugar in mine. And
2: now, how many is a couple of packets? He used to be an 8-packet kind of guy.
1: 2 packets. That's
2: now
1: it.
2: He's down. That's good. Rip. That's a big improvement.
1: It's rip, rip. That's it.
2: Now, how much? Half and half.
1: I put that fancy, what's that French vanilla stuff that I have over there?
2: Yeah, Hilly's gotten fancy in his old age.
1: To me, that is fancy, yeah. But, you know, I don't know. I pour it to the point where it colors it, coffee.
2: Would you say a quarter cup?
1: Maybe.
2: Because, you know, a serving size is 2 tablespoons.
1: Oh, no, it's way more than 2 tablespoons. I know that. So it's probably a quarter cup. Quarter to maybe a half a cup. I don't know.
2: And he still has his girlish figure. I can't figure it out.
1: So anyway, if you're a coffee fan, you know what? Feel free to have 5 cups a day. The American Heart Association says you're fine.
2: Unless you're Aaron Hart, you can't drink it afternoon.
1: Yeah, well, there you go.
2: You won't sleep a week.
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0: It's Hilly and Hart.
1: Well, we had heard reports that it was going to happen, and France is now doing it. They are banning anybody 15 and under from social media. I guess that includes all social media, Facebook, TikTok, Instagram, whatever.
2: Well, we've all heard for years that, you know, social media, it's really not good for kids.
1: I tend to agree.
2: Yeah.
1: I don't think kids, teenagers even have the, what's the word I'm looking for?
2: I would say
1: for?
2: Emotional capacity.
1: Decision making and whatnot. Yeah, that adults do. Although there are a lot of adults that are adults when it comes to that too. Trust me. But I think generally it's a good idea. But France is now doing it. And there are places in the U.S. I can't remember which state it is. It might be Arkansas. I'm not sure. But that said also, no social media for kids. It's against. Again, I don't know how you police something like that or how you regulate it, because the platforms themselves are not blocking the kids. So how do you say, hey, you're not allowed to go on TikTok or Facebook or whatever? I don't know.
2: I don't know. I mean, when they sign up for an account, you know, do they have to put their age in there? I signed up so long ago, I don't remember.
1: I think you
2: what
1: do.
2: The process was.
1: But again, if the rule is only by the state or the jurisdiction, you know, the state or the area or whatever, Facebook itself isn't necessarily going to recognize that. So
2: yeah.
1: I don't know. How do you? I don't know. I'm tons of questions. But anyway, France is doing that now. I know England was talking big time about it, and I think it's probably going to happen here to some degree with, you know, there's so much wrong. There's a lot of good about social media, but there's so much bad stuff too. And it's not really something you should be exposing your kids to.
2: Right.
1: So it's just, it's like the Wild West out there.
2: It really is.
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0: It's Hilly and Hart.
1: Kevin, I have to admit, this is pretty cool. In fact, you may want to Google this. Harley Davidson, they're rolling out a new model of motorcycle. And it's really inspired by stripped down custom models that were really popular post-World War II.
2: Real? Oh, I remember what those looked like. Yeah.
1: So it's called the Harley Davidson Deadwood. It's going to be available in the U.S. and Canada.
2: Oh, look at those.
1: Aren't they? They are slick.
2: That is sharp,
1: they
2: man.
1: They are very, very cool.
2: It's got a very retro vibe to it, for sure.
1: Mm-hmm.
2: I'm looking at it on the website, and I'm rotating. You can rotate it on there. It's a 3D thing. Man, that is, it's slick. Got a James Dean vibe to it, you know?
1: It's very cool. It is. It's very stripped down. It's really cool. So apparently it's going to make its first public appearance. You can find it in Sturgis, the motorcycle rally up there, August 7th.
2: South Dakota, yeah.
1: So you can check that out. That's on the husband's bucket list, is to go to Sturgis.
2: If you're a motorcycle enthusiast, man, you are going to be all over this.
1: The only thing that worries me about this is, you know, I am the woman who famously opened her garage one day, and surprise, there was a Harley sitting in there. My problem is, am I just going to open up the garage again one day and, oh, surprise.
2: Here comes the Deadwood.
1: Here's the Deadwood.
2: Surprise us all. Tell us about it when you see it, Aaron, will you?
1: Yes. I'll be sure to tell you all about it.
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0: It's Hilly and Hart.
1: I will be honest, since yesterday afternoon, I have felt violated, man. Violated.
2: Okay.
1: I had a big stash of change in my car. I have this kind of drawer that kind of, in the front, it slides over it, and it, then you click it and it opens. And I had, I don't know, 20, 30 bucks in change in there.
2: Oh, wow.
1: I was in the car with Jordan yesterday. We're going through the Chick-fil-A drive-thru, and I just need to get some change. I go, oh, wait, I have change on me. And I open it up. Completely empty. Nothing there. Like, holy crap, where's my money? And then I immediately, instead of thinking somebody stole, I'm like, wait a minute, maybe I put it all somewhere else and I'm looking at other places. No. Jordan goes, where's your money? I go, I think it got stolen. I think somebody came in here, opened this up, and took all my money. Again, I'm thinking like 20, 30 bucks worth.
2: Jordan goes, man, that's a bummer. Then he got out of the vehicle and jingled all the way into the building.
1: No, I'm kidding. I wish. I'm telling you. I mean, if you've ever been stolen from, you know what I mean?
2: The feeling. It's the worst.
1: You just feel so violated. And it's not even, I mean, it is the money. I like having the convenience of having all that money there. And I need a quarter here, a nickel there, a dime, whatever. That kind of thing. But it's not so much money. It's just the fact that somebody went into my private space and, you know, got what they wanted from it. And I had a couple of suspicions of, I thought maybe where it had been, the car had been worked on recently somewhere.
2: Mm-hmm.
1: But I know the owner of this place really, really well, straight and honest as the day is long. And I chatted with him. I said, you know, do you know all your guys? He goes, no, I would swear by my guys till the end of time. I said, okay, well, I trust you, dude, because I know you're a straight shooter. So he says, if I ever found that anybody did that, it would be the last day they worked for me. I said, no, and I appreciate that. So I knew if he said that, it's not that. Okay. And honestly, I'm pointing fingers at myself. Because guess what? I don't lock my car.
2: Yeah, he tells me this.
1: Yeah.
2: And then he follows up with, well, you know, I mean, I never lock my car. And I'm like, what?
1: I know. Well, I am from now on.
2: I mean, because I don't care if I'm at my house, my parents' house,
1: right.
2: If I'm here at work. If I stop at the gas station and fill up, doesn't matter. Boop, lock that vehicle.
1: And see, I'm at the end of a long gravel road. And when my daughter...
2: Have you seen where my parents live?
1: Yeah.
2: I don't care.
1: When my daughter was living with us, I know they had some stuff stolen from their car once, maybe twice even. I don't know. And we figured it was probably like some random kids walking around checking cars and everything.
2: This time of year, it can be kids, you know, just looking to get into a little mischief, a little trouble. And they say, don't leave change out. Don't leave that exposed. Because if somebody sees that, they're going to go after
1: it. And even mine isn't exposed. That's the thing. It has a drawer that closes on it. But that didn't stop somebody from going in and getting that out of there.
2: And rummaging around.
1: Now, whether I'm at home, whether I'm at work, whether I'm anywhere, I learned a hard lesson there. Keep your car locked, okay? Don't assume safety. Don't assume that nobody's going to be interested or peeking in your window to see what you have there.
2: Mm-hmm.
1: Lock your car and don't let the same thing happen to you that happened to me, man.
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1: Man, what a nice couple of days we have ahead of us. Sunny day today, a few clouds here and there, 82 for a high. A few clouds tonight as well. And then tomorrow, a touch cooler. A mix of clouds and sun and 80. That's your Cat Country ABC 17 Storm Track Forecast.
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1: Hey, if you want to go to the Jefferson City JC's Fair, oh boy, you're listening to the right place because we've got 4 packs of tickets we're handing out this week. 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
2: Kevin, how fast can you run a mile?
1: I'm thinking maybe 7 or 8 miles an hour, something like that. Is that...
2: Okay, so like how many minutes will it take you to run a mile?
1: To run a mile? I'd be exhausted.
2: 7 or 8 miles? Do you know how fast that is?
1: No, I know. That's what I'm saying. I'm estimating. I don't know. It would take me maybe 10 to 12 minutes to run 1 mile. If it's consistently running, I'm not stopping to catch a breath and everything.
2: Right.
1: 10 or 12, maybe 15 minutes. I don't know.
2: Okay.
1: What do you think?
2: Oh, I mean, when I was going to the gym all the time, I had a solid 10-minute mile. I'm never going to be a sprinter. I'm never going to be fast.
1: How about 2026, Aaron?
2: In 2026, Aaron, probably closer to 15.
1: Okay, so we're around the same.
2: Holding my side and gasping.
1: Yeah, right, exactly.
2: Profusely.
1: That's going to be a part of the experience.
2: There's a kid from Scotland. I say kid. He's 27 years old. Get this. He just ran a mile in 3 minutes, 42 seconds, and like, you know, almost 43 seconds, but it was 42 seconds.
1: 3:42 mile. Man.
2: Can you imagine that?
1: That's impressive. Now, I don't know what the Olympic record is.
2: In 1999, there was a Moroccan legend who set the record at 3:43. It's like 3:43:13.
1: So this kid broke that.
2: He broke
1: it
2: by
1: official.
2: Half a second. Yes.
1: Wow, that's amazing, man.
2: Yeah, he had been training extensively in Albuquerque, New Mexico. He's an Olympic silver medalist.
1: Okay.
2: A former 1,500-meter world record holder. And yes, he decided, I'm going to break this record, and he did.
1: 27 years old.
2: This sounds terrible. I'm sorry.
1: Okay. I guarantee you, unlike myself, he did not feel at the end of that run that he was about to meet his maker.
2: Do you know how fast that kid had been going?
0: Hilly and Hart, kickstarting your morning one laugh at a time on 94.3 Cat Country.

0: It's Hilly and Hart.
1: Yesterday we were talking about the fact that, you know, it's hard to find a manual transmission vehicle now. I mean, the old ones, yes, there are plenty of them still around. But, you know, if you're buying a new or newish vehicle,
2: forget it.
1: You're not likely going to find a manual transmission there. Hang on there. Hi there, Hilly and Hart.
3: How's it going, guys?
1: Oh, can I complain? Well, I can, but you don't want to hear it, so what's up?
3: Hey, I got to chime in on your manual transmission discussion.
1: Yeah.
3: I've been driving a truck for nigh on 20 years, and a lot of semis you see over the road today are automatic.
4: Really?
1: Really?
3: Yeah.
1: So that's even taking over the trucks, huh?
3: Yes.
1: Now,
3: yes.
1: So in your experience driving, do you prefer manual or automatic?
3: I got a new automatic this year, and I'd have a hard time stepping on a clutch again.
1: Really? So you're
3: yes, I really like this truck.
1: But, you know, wasn't there something satisfying, though, about putting your foot down on the clutch and then putting that stick shift into the right? You know what I mean? It's sort of...
3: Absolutely.
1: It's nostalgic.
3: When you feel that there's something about a 10-speed in your hand.
1: Right. Right. You know, I never did 10-speed. Mine were like... I was lucky if I had 4, but you know what I mean?
3: Yeah. It's like 10, 13, 18.
1: Oh, my God. Now you're just showing off. Okay.
4: Hilly's more of a 2.25 kind of guy.
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1: Missouri weather. You were saying, when is this heat gonna break? Well, here you go. What's happening? You're welcome. I wish I could take credit for it. Your Cat Country ABC 17 Storm Track Forecast. Sunshine today, a few clouds here and there in 82. A few clouds for tonight as well, down to 64. And then tomorrow, sunshine mixing with clouds and 80.

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1: So I'm Generation X. Gen X.
2: Yeah.
1: All right. My friends and I, we're going to be going to the lake this fall just for a fun girls' weekend, right?
2: Mm-hmm, right.
1: I paid for the condo up front. I know that they're going to pay me back.
2: Yeah.
1: I have zero doubts, questions about it whatsoever. But it turns out Generation Z,
2: which is the one after you, right? The other one's just under you? No, it's two generations back, yeah.
1: Who knows?
2: No,
1: I have a hard enough time keeping up with my own. But it turns out they're going into debt because they'd rather go into debt than confront their friends and say, hey, can you pay me back?
2: Right. If you lend money to somebody, you have the reasonable expectation, if you think they're decent people, that you're going to be getting your money back.
1: Right.
2: But Gen Z is like, nah, I don't want to approach them. I don't want to deal with it. I'm just going to... I'll go bankrupt if I have to, or I'll go broke or whatever. A lot of them are willing to do that.
1: That is just, that blows my mind.
2: I'm sorry. I mean, if I lend you money, which this, by the way, this is why they say don't lend money. This is just one of the reasons why neither a lender nor a borrower be, all right? Words of wisdom right from the good book, okay? There's a reason for that, because money creates all kinds of problems.
1: Now, if I had a friend that I thought for 1 second she wouldn't pay me back.
2: Yeah.
1: Wouldn't be inviting her.
2: Right.
1: Because,
2: right.
1: You know, we, let's face it, Hilly, you and I, we're not Rockefellers.
2: No.
1: And, you know, I got a group of friends that I know they're going to pay me back. I have zero doubts, zero worries about it.
2: If you don't want to have that uncomfortable conversation with somebody, hey, listen, I lent you that money and I hate to ask for it back,
1: right,
2: but I need it back, okay?
1: Yeah. You know,
2: there's no comfortable way to do that.
1: No.
2: And then you start risking friendships and relationships and it's just the worst. But so Gen Z, their approach is, you know what? I'm just going to take the loss. I guess that's one way to handle it.
1: I don't like to lose.
2: No.
1: No, as a joke that Hilly is super cheap, I have to admit, when it comes to that, he's not.
2: Yeah.
1: If he goes somewhere and says, hey, you know, I'm going to go here for lunch. You want anything?
2: Right.
1: And I'll say, yeah, I'll Venmo him immediately. He'll do the same thing with me.
2: Right.
1: You know?
2: It's common courtesy.
1: It is common courtesy.
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0: Hilly and Hart.
1: We have a handy guy that comes to our house on a regular basis, and he takes care of like some maintenance stuff outside and everything, but he also weed whacks our house, and he,
2: your house, like your yard and stuff.
1: Right, right. Well, weed whacks around the house, I should say.
2: There you go.
1: That kind of thing. But one of the things, too, is we found out, apparently, and then he'll also, like, spray for outside insects.
2: Bugs and pests.
1: Yeah, exactly. He says, you know what? It's getting tougher because they're getting resistant to the herbicides now. They've developed an immunity of sorts to it. So now you got to make it stronger and stronger.
2: See, I saw this story. I immediately thought of you, Hilly.
1: Yeah.
2: Because you're the only person I know who sprays their yard.
1: Yeah.
2: And
1: because
2: we get
1: those no-see-ems, those little bugs that just little bugs that bite and everything. They're awful. And you want
2: like
1: to be
2: chiggers?
1: No, they're not chiggers because chiggers are in the grass. That's what you get if you're like walking bare feet or laying in the grass or something. But
2: what are you doing outside?
1: There's the things that fly around, but you want to be able to sit on your deck comfortably in the evening, and you can't do that if they're always assaulting you. So
2: I immediately thought of this, and I thought of you, Hilly, and I was like, oh my gosh, Hilly's making mutant bugs. Hilly's one of the problems.
1: Great. Well, thank you for that.
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1: Hey, we want to send you to the Jefferson City JC's Fair. 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Wouldn't that be handy?
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1: Oh, yeah. 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
2: Well, it happens on Sunday, one of the best weeks of the year. The 38th annual Shark Week is getting underway.
1: Here comes Shark Week again.
2: That's all right. If you got Discovery Channel, it's probably like the one week a year that you're absolutely glued to it.
1: People,
2: I know I am.
1: Plan on this. You know?
2: Oh, yeah.
1: There are people, shark aficionados and whatnot.
2: If I was smart, I'd take vacation during this week. Because sharks are just so prehistoric looking and cool and terrifying all rolled into one.
1: So Shark Week. I know it's funny, the first shark, you said 38th
2: annual.
1: Wow. When they first started, it was fairly, I don't want to say innocent, but I mean, it was pretty simple. Hey, we're going to focus on sharks.
2: We're going to teach you about sharks.
1: It's become so elaborate now. It's amazing how they've upped their game on this.
2: Well, I always love when they explore the whole idea of megalodons.
1: Oh, those are the prehistoric.
2: Yeah, they're the ones that were like 3 times the size of a bus or something like that. I'm like, that is truly terrifying.
1: Hey, you think those modern sharks are scary? Hold my fin.
2: Well,
1: those things are incredible.
2: I always think about we've only explored, 7%
1: something
2: of the
1: like
2: ocean
1: that.
2: Or something crazy like that?
1: Yeah, it's true.
2: What's lurking where we can't see?
1: I'm telling you, man, it is the Mariana Trench, and the bottom of that is like, is otherworldly.
2: It's chock full of megalodons.
1: It really is. Probably is.
2: In my mind, it is.
0: Coffee. 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
1: You know, of all the reasons to go to the ER, there's all kinds of things that can happen to you.
2: Sure.
1: How about a bite from a human being? Being bitten by another person. You would think, oh, that's probably pretty rare. 41,000 visits to the ER around the country from people who get bitten by other people.
2: We really shouldn't have to tell you to keep your teeth to yourself.
1: No.
2: But here we are on a Wednesday telling you to keep your teeth to yourself.
1: It is a no-brainer.
2: Yeah.
1: You know? And I wonder how many of these are from kids. Because, you know, kids sometimes, especially at a young age, tend to be biters. But I don't think they're going to inflict the kind of damage that requires an ER visit. Maybe they will. I don't know.
2: Yeah, that was my question. I'm like, okay, come on. Is 2-year-old Cynthia really taking a chunk out of, you know, mom or something?
1: Or brother Bobby or something. Yeah, ooh. I don't know. But 41. And now, then you got the people who just like the taste of human flesh, I guess, too.
2: Oh! Only a weirdo like Hilly has to bring that up.
1: Thank you. That is my job here.
2: That is.
0: We love keeping you connected with what's happening in our community. 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
1: The latter part of the weekend, we were in New Jersey visiting my cousins. The rest of the country, when you pay a toll, you just drive through it, read your license plate, you'll get a bill in the mail, whatever.
2: Yeah.
1: Now, New Jersey hasn't discovered that one yet, especially places like the Garden State Parkway. You need to go to the toll booth. There's a basket there. You have to drop change into the basket. I'm driving, and I'm like, okay, this is going to be 90 cents. I need 90 cents. Donna's going through her purse. Here's a quarter. Somebody else says, oh, I got a dime here. Like, little by little, I'm piecing it all together. Virginia goes, I got a Tums. So we made the 90 cents. Although I will tell you, there were a couple of tolls. Honestly, we just went through because we didn't have any money. So we're just going to get a bill in the mail is what's going to happen.
2: They say, is that those hillies?
1: They were the ones that threw the Tums in there.
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1: It's kind of shocking that this actually made it past the License Bureau down in Florida. A 76-year-old woman there. She got a new license plate in the mail. 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
1: Old man Wrigley lived in that white house down the street where I grew up. Mama used to send me over with things. We struck a friendship up. Spent a few long summers out on his old porch swing. Said he was in the war, went in the Navy. Lost his wife, lost his baby. Broke down and asked him one time, how you keep from going crazy? He said, I'll see my wife and son in just a little while. I asked him what he meant.

few years later, I was off at college, talking to Mom on the phone one night, getting all caught up on the gossip, the ins and outs of the small town life. She said, "Oh, by the way, son, old man Wrigley's died." Later on that night, I laid there thinking back, thought about a couple long lost summers. I didn't know whether to cry or laugh. There was ever anybody

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1: 93% of men said yes, they would do this again. What is it?
2: Marry the same woman.
3: That's exactly right. Do you feel the same way?
2: Why, definitely. It's been 49 years.
3: Hey, there you go.
1: Look at that guy. He's dripping honey without her knowing.
3: He is it. I'm telling you. Exactly. Is this Donnie?
2: You got him.
3: There's Donnie and old Mrs. Donnie. They're 49 years and still going strong.
1: Well, Mrs. Donnie.
3: Whatever. I don't know.
1: You call her Mrs. Donnie, we're not going to be invited to the 50th anniversary.
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1: Oh, that's Mary. She's just silly. All right.
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Mr. C, knowing that he couldn't have the toy till his nuggets were gone. A green traffic light turned straight to red. I hit my brakes and mumbled under my breath. His fries went a-flying and his orange drink covered his lap.

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0: Jersey visiting my cousins. The rest of the country, when you pay a toll, you just drive through it, read your license plate, you'll get a bill in the mail, whatever.
1: Yeah.
0: New Jersey hasn't discovered that one yet. Especially places like the Garden State Parkway, you need to go to the toll booth. There's a basket there. You have to drop change into the basket. I'm driving, and I'm like, okay, this is going to be 90 cents. I need 90 cents. Donna's going through her purse. Here's a quarter. Somebody else says, oh, I got a dime here. Like, little by little, I'm piecing it all together. Virginia goes, I got a Tums. So we made the 90 cents. Although I will tell you, there were a couple of tolls. Honestly, we just went through because we didn't have any money. So we're just going to get a bill in the mail is what's going to happen.
1: They say, is that those Hillies?
0: They were the ones that threw the Tums in there.
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10: For state senate, I like Mike. Mike Deering knows what a hard day's work looks like because he's done it his whole life.
11: I like Mike. He's a dad. He knows what our families are up against.
12: Mike Deering's a businessman. He knows what red tape actually costs.
13: I like Mike because Mike Deering stands with President Trump. Secure the border. Cut our taxes. Put Missouri first.
14: I'm Mike Deering. Career politicians spend more and tax more while your family gets squeezed. I'll lower your taxes, keep your money in your pockets, and cut government waste so deep it'll make the politicians squeal.
10: Mike Deering, farmer, small business owner, dad, conservative. I like Mike.
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10: For state senate, I like Mike. Mike Deering. On Tuesday, August 4th, vote Republican Mike Deering for state senate. Make common sense conservative leadership common again. 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Megan Kaiser, treasurer.
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I saw the old man's face, front page obituary. He was a millionaire. He left his fortune to some guy he barely knew. His kids were mad as hell.

KATI, California, Jefferson City. Your all-time country favorites for Mid-Missouri. 94.3 Cat Country.